0: been done.
1: How challenging do you find your role being the public face of the fight when you've said that it's not about you? How hard do you find balancing that act? One of the quotes that I really liked is the fact that, and I could get in trouble saying it this way, that you know, you don't give a stuff about personal accolades or trophies or recognition.
0: Well, it will wear me down, no doubt, but I have a big month leading up to the big freeze, but then I go away again and live a quieter life. So it's the old football analogy. When you're sitting under a high ball, when it's your turn to go, you got to go. So my turn to go with MND fight. I can't expect other people to do it if I don't do it. That's the old football analogy. So that's the way I go about it.
1: How important is family? And we saw Beck and your family around you and so on. How important has your family support been? And in amongst that, is Essendon part of that family setup for you?
0: Family's critical. Not only my direct family, but I have 10 brothers and sisters who have been terrific support. The AFL community have been outstanding. Obviously, that includes the Melbourne Football Club and the Essendon Football Club. So, I've got terrific support, and I can only do what I do with all that support.
1: Now, the speech that you made has been well publicised. You mentioned people aren't going to remember that in a week's time, or it's hard for you to remember what you said last year. There are words in that that people will hold for a long time, Neil.
0: Well, still the core of it is it's not what you say, it's what you do. People remember what you do, not what you say, and that's the key of the message. So we want people to support us and not say they do. We want people to actually help us. So that's how I see the whole speech thing.
1: Thanks so much, Neil. It is a wonderful fight campaign. I really enjoy the opportunities that we get to talk. Is it just supporting financially? What are other things that local communities like ours can do to raise the awareness and to take it to another level as another year moves forward?
0: Well, what we've done in my home area in the Riverina is get people to run their own fundraising campaigns, and one my family run in the Riverina is the week after Big Fruit. So today it's called the Socket to MND campaign, where every football club and netball club purchase a blue pair of socks, and they wear them on the week after the Big Fruit. Blue is the colour, symbol of hope, and there's some fundraising involved with that. You buy the socks for $10 each, and the teams decide to wear them for a one-off day. The opposition wear white socks, so it's a way to raise awareness, and it's a way to raise some funding. And it's all set up locally. So maybe someone there might run with that idea next year.
1: Yep, look, that is a fantastic idea. And I'll tell you what we'll do. We'll see if we can get something going for you, Neil.
0: That'd be great. And, of course, don't forget the girls with the netball.
1: Yes.
0: So that's one idea, one campaign that can be run locally.
1: Thank you very much. We'll push that one, Neil. All the very best. We will talk again soon.
0: And thanks to all your listeners who have supported the cause, and we've made a terrific start. There's much to

0: hope people keep supporting our cause.
1: We will. Look after yourself.
0: Thank you. Bye-bye.
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1: Yeah, that was Neil Danaher, the final chat that we had in 2022. After that, we spoke about that sock campaign. There was a local sock campaign that happened in that space as well. So many special memories. What a legacy, and coming up to the big freeze and this really special weekend and the state funeral. Neil and his work will be in our thoughts. That's it this morning for ABC Grandstand. Up next, we are talking to none other then Vince Jones, Australian jazz icon. That's up next on Divinyl Countdown.

0: It's another Saturday morning and we are talking the Adelaide Cabaret Festival. Who is not looking forward to this event? It is going to be an absolute cracker. On the phone right now, legend of the Australian jazz music scene, legend of the music scene, legend of all scenes. It is none other than Vince Jones. Good morning, Vince. How are you?
1: Good morning, Scott. Thanks for that. Legend of all scenes. That's a big one.
0: It is. I want to go right back to the beginning and I want to bring up the fact that you're Scottish and I didn't know that.
1: Yeah, I was born in Scotland. I arrived here when I was 9 years old and 1 month.
0: Let's talk about that and the influence of music in and around you as a youngster. Was there any Scottish music influences at the beginning and memories that you have of music playing the house back in Scotland before we get to Australia?
1: Oh, very much. So my parents were both musicians. My mum was a singer and my dad was a quite accomplished piano player, arranger. He had a big band and my mum was a folky too. She could sing in Gaelic.
0: Oh, wow.
1: She had Irish roots, so there was music all day long. My mum never stopped singing. Every waking breath she had a melody humming.
0: That journey from Scotland to Australia and the rude shock of coming to Australia as opposed to being in Scotland and the changes and so on, how did the family fit in initially when you arrived?
1: Well, all of a sudden you've got a blue sky forever, you know. It's very different. I enjoyed it. Living near the beach, it was really quite exciting. I loved it, actually. Glasgow, Paisley, those areas are quite industrial and grey. Oh, of course, the culture changed so much. It was culture shock for sure. Going to school and speaking with a broad Scottish accent isn't all that attractive to the other kids, you know.
0: Now, that love of jazz, when did that come about? It's been well documented that the influence of Miles Davis in that space has been huge on you. Was it something that just happened? And tell us about the beginning and when you decided that this was going to be something you were going to do forever.
1: My dad was a jazz piano player. His favourite was Art Tatum, the great black stride musician. He'd been listening and loved jazz all his life, and Louis Armstrong he loved deeply, Duke Ellington. So I was in the house all the time, and we weren't really loud. There was no Beatles, there was no Elvis or anything. It was no rock and roll. It was mostly jazz. Jazz singers like Cone McRae, Sarah Vaughan, Elvis Gerald, they were his favourites. So that's what we got right up until we were 13, 14, when we could hang out in their friends' cars and listen to Led Zeppelin.
0: Now, the Adelaide Cabaret Festival is set to be an absolute cracker. It is a great show. We're going to unpack the Maverick's Tale in a minute. I want to talk about some of the albums along the way and the journey that you've had and I suppose the changes that have happened in the jazz scene during your time. So let's go back to the first album, Watch What Happens in 1982. How much has changed between then and now, Vince?
1: Oh, a lot. I was on a cruise ship just before that, singing three sets or four sets a night, seven nights a week. I said about learning in greater detail all the songs from the Great American Songbook. And when I came back, I started a little venue. I was on the ship for a year, and I came back and a friend and I started up a little jazz club in Melbourne called the Skydive, and we would play three nights a week there. And we would start about midnight when all the other musicians would finish

0: their gigs and were available to do our gigs. And I was quite fortunate to, someone suggested to me, a guy called John Byers said, I have a children's record company and I'd really like to record your work. And I said, oh, let's do it. So the first album came as a result of him coming to see us play. It's called Watch What Happens. And I was driving an old 356 car at the time, and I called it 356A, the album title. I should say the catalog number. From there, we just kept making records. He leased it to EMI, and EMI said, yeah, well, we won't take this guy on. It's not our music. But we'll lease his stuff, you know. So I leased records. I was never signed to a label. I always leased to a record label, and they would then release it through the shops and through their catalog. And in some ways, that was really good because I'd never had a producer, no one standing over me saying, oh, no, that's the new sound. Can you sing more like the Bee Gees or can you, you know, whatever, use electronic drums? And no, so I never had any influence from the record company. We just made it and they liked it. They said, oh, yeah, we'll release it. And I made enough to make a new one every year, and that's how it came about. So I'm up to number 24 now, I think.
1: Mm. Special period around the late 80s there with the introduction of the Arias and the success that you had in that space, claiming a couple of Arias in that space as well. And Come In Spinner is one of those beautiful albums that, you know, that everyone has in their collection and sits beautifully in there. This particular show, what special things are we expecting in this show, Maverick's Tale?
0: Well, there's the combination of, as you say, the love of standards, love of old songs, but also the original piece, they all have a meaning, and it's generally a troubadourial meaning. I don't just write about the moon and June and you. It's about events that are happening around us, but also, choose isn't the right word, but I would use a more of a poetic license to write and try and cram into the song what's happening at that moment in time, politically, socially, environmentally. Yeah.
1: This show, Dunstan Playhouse, Adelaide Festival Centre, 7:30, Thursday, June 18th. You can get your tickets on Adelaide Cabaret Festival. Make sure you're securing those tickets nice and early. The festival goes from June 4 to June 21. This is one of those really, really special nights that sit in amongst this whole festival landscape. Let's talk a couple of tracks now and share a couple of tracks with our listeners, Vince.
0: Well, songs like Jettison and songs like Rainbow Cake, and they were written with the attempt also to be an Australian jazz or an Australian music specifically, rather than mimicking the American circuit of great musicians. We thought we'd write Paul Grabowski, Doug DeVries, Barney McCall. I wanted to instigate an Australian type of sound, that's a better word, Australian voice. Trust We Little Sweethearts and The Nature of Power, they come from that desire to find our own voice in the world. And the depth of those songs, in fact, I've just been playing them with the Perth University Orchestra. It was so good to hear them, those songs again, arranged for an orchestra. The depth of the lyric combined with the beautiful melodies and chords, well, the attempt was also to write music which will last for a long time, not just come and die.
1: Special night, Thursday, June 18th. Thank you so much, Vince. Absolute pleasure. 50 years of music, A Maverick's Tale. Get your tickets right now. Thanks so much, Vince. You take care.
0: Oh, you too, Scott. Thanks for your time.

0: How good was that?
1: Brilliant. I loved it. I've got love his voice and his interpretations are just gorgeous. He's got love the way he's, you know, his intonation is just brilliant.
0: Yeah. Mm. So lucky to be able to have had some of the chats that we've been able to have this year and last year with artists performing in the Adelaide Cultural Festival and part of that, and in particular, you know, the Cabaret Festival and what we've been able to have chats. So thanks to Carolyn Berry from the Adelaide Festival Centre for sort of joining the dots on a few of these conversations that we've had. We had Ruben Kay a couple of weeks ago, spoke to Casey Donovan yesterday. Mm-hmm. She'll be played in a couple of weeks as well.
1: They're lining up to talk to you, mate.
0: Yes, it is.
1: Have you spoken to Scott Dixon yet?
0: I've had a good little patch at the moment. So next week we're going to be talking to Vicar and Linda, who are playing Hamilton and Warrnambool very, very soon. Mm-hmm. Then the following week it's Casey Donovan that we'll be talking to. After that, it's Metal as Anything. And then Mark Holden are some of the chats that we've got sort of scheduled in the next month or so. But great chat with Vince Jones. He's been an idol for a long time, and absolutely, we were talking off air about that golden period.
1: And we were debating Australian music. We were debating the 10 years that you were in class. We kept going backwards and backwards, didn't we? I think we ended up with from 82, 92, didn't we?
0: Yeah, well, that's that. Okay, so here's our question for our listeners.
1: Yep.
0: If you had a little slide rule and you could select 10 years of, you know, Australia's greatest influence on the global music scene, where would you put your little slider?
1: Ooh.
0: We sort of came to 82 to 92.
1: I mean, and then you start thinking of Skyhooks living in the 70s and, you know, the AC/DC phenomenon.
0: Well, you're sliding 75 to 85
1: I'm older than you, you see. That's probably why.
0: I suppose maybe, you know, there's sequential periods where, you know, like there's that decade, then this decade. The decade that I feel most comfortable in is that sort of, you know, 85 to 95 space and, you know, so much good stuff in that space.
1: Very subjective though, isn't it? I mean, it's a matter of what you were living through.
0: It is subjective. In my opinion, matters more.
1: You're the music man.
0: No. Look, you know, 1927, you know, sit in that space. In Excess's greatest period, sit in that space. Men at Work sits inside that space as well. Mm-hmm. You know, there's so much good stuff.
1: Oh, great space. Australian music.
0: Vince Jones. Kate Sobrano, models.
1: Natalie Imbruglia.
0: Just
1: so much.
0: Yeah.
1: So much talent in the place. That's brilliant. I love it.
0: Mm.
1: Excellent.
0: Enjoy.
1: That's you out the door.
0: That's it.
1: Oh, fair enough.
0: Have a good weekend.
1: Thank you very much. And you've got a television marathon happening for you tonight.
0: Yeah, what a feast of sport is on tonight. So Collingwood and the Western Bulldogs, Scotland play their final game at Hampden Park before they go to the World Cup, which is on at 9:30, and the Champions League final is on tonight as well. So that's going to be an absolute cracker as well. So,
1: all right. So no church for you tomorrow.
0: See how we go.
1: Okay, good idea. Scott Dixon will be back on your radio at 9:05 with more ABC Southeast SA Grandstand and more Divinal Countdown. We have too much fun.

0: Well, tell him as quickly as you can. Do the right thing. Now, there's going to be people that say, yes, that was the right decision, or no, it's not. Now, then the preceding 12 hours after that was quite interesting. Now, I spoke to James during the week, and he sort of said, well, it was either I sit there and just sit on the fence,
1: yeah,
0: or I come out and actually say what I truly feel. And he goes, well, I just didn't want to lie. So he came to Footy Classified or whatever show he was on the Tuesday night, and he spoke from the heart.
2: Oh, I thought he spoke
0: incredibly well.
2: So did I. To be honest, it's the most I've heard him take accountability and responsibility for what happened, where he put his hand up, and it would have been awesome to be able to hear that from him in 2015. Yeah. I actually think it would have done a lot for him had he done that back then. And then everything that he said about, hey, I want to win the job. Yeah. I don't expect it just to be handed to me.
1: Yeah,
2: I'm willing
1: genuine.
2: To put myself
1: that's
2: in
1: genuine.
2: The
0: I think
2: process.
0: That's genuine.
1: Absolutely.
0: Yep. Yeah. Well, he went in the process last time.
2: Yeah.
0: And the board picked Brad Scott.
2: Yeah.
0: So the part I loved, and Dean Solomon in his press conference yesterday made the point, he goes, I'm just wrapped that Hurdy's in a place where he can put his hand up for the job. I said to Hurdy, I said, mate,

Well, Richmond kicked us the one goal in that second half. Meanwhile, for the Swans, 8 goals for Charlie Curnow, 5 for Isaac Heaney, 4 for Hayden McLean, 3 for Chad Warner, 2 for McDonald, singles for Jordan, Laddams and Amati. While for the Tigers, 3 goals in the end for Jasper Olga, singles to Sam Cumming, Noah Roberts-Thompson, Tyler Sonzi, Nicole Lafau and Oliver Hayes-Brown. The Swans by 114 points. It's the second biggest loss in the Adam Uzay era at the Tigers.

0: marching boys to victory.
1: The 10th win this year for the Sydney Swans. Thank you, Phil. Back to you shortly for some reaction from the winners' rooms there. 114-point victors here at the Sydney Cricket Ground. Of course, I mentioned a few times, that puts the Swans on top. So their percentage boost of now 152%. So that's obviously superior of every team below them, including Fremantle, who play next. Of course, if Freo beats the Lions, they'll take back top spot again on the ladder. And Richmond remains in second last, squeezed between West Coast and Essendon. So that's the situation here. I mentioned next week the Tigers have the bye. Then they'll host Brisbane in Hobart in round 14. The Swans at home against St Kilda in the Sunday afternoon game here at the Sydney Cricket.

0: Yeah, it'll be 11 in a row for the Dockers. And interestingly, they've got the away game at Bunbury to North Melbourne next week before a bye. So,
1: thank
0: with no disrespect to North Melbourne, but they are improving, but they've got to go to the other side of the country to beat play a team who's won 11 in a row.
1: Right, yeah.
2: Like advantage.
0: Mm.
1: Free, eh?
0: Well, there may be some just joining us.

0: too good. They run everywhere. They were wonderful.
1: Hey, spot on, Ake. And also, teams have taken away the way Brisbane want to play, haven't they? Like they're, and then so all of a sudden, Brisbane are forced to chase and harass them. Maybe they're not built that way. You know, they haven't been built that way. They've got a style of play where they dominate possession and territory, and now all of a sudden that's been taken away the last 3 weeks, so they look poor. You know, they've had 36 tackles, and tackles aren't everything, that's a bit of old school, but 36 tackles, 12 of them are inside 50. So they've had 24 everywhere else around the ground, which is a super low number
0: work
1: when a team's
0: that's
1: had
0: work rate.
1: 166 handballs. So there is effort and intensity and pressure factors horrible. Maybe they're not capable of doing it because they haven't had their game style taken away from them like the last 3 weeks. So there's some big question marks of what they're going to do over for the rest of the year. Can they get their game going or how are they going to have to change it up?
0: Yeah, even the cough-ups when they get tackled, like just giving it up too easy, not being able to hold in the tackle, win the one-on-ones. They get a little bit of momentum at the end there, which is wonderful. I know they've got some of their best players. Their best players aren't playing well that are on the field, and some of their other very good players who really do help them structurally and get the ball movement and everything you need aren't there. I know that, but that happens.
1: They still had 18 shots.
0: Yeah.
1: You know,
0: yeah.
1: From 47 inside 50, so that some things are working, but it's...
2: And speaking of players not there, so Caleb Sarong still to come back in, Hayden Young still to come back in, Sean Darcy still to come back in.
1: Yep.
2: For a Freo team that now will play North Melbourne at the Kangaroos home game at Bunbury, but that's a flight that Freo don't need to get on. Then they've got a bye. Then they play Geelong at home after that. They've got a trip to Canberra after that to play the Giants. So they've got a month at home now, the Dockers,
1: yep.
2: And they go to that month at home
1: sitting
2: with a 11 win, one loss record.
1: Yep.
0: They'll finish minor premiers, and they'll have definitely two home finals. And if they can keep it going and limit the Johnsons and the Cox and the injuries they've got, they are some team. They're impressive.
1: Yeah, they look at the moment, everything's intact, isn't it? Like they're and the last year, the knock on them was they played slow. You know, yes. When they won the ball, but we saw tonight.
0: That was not
1: slow. They can go fast, and when they go fast, they're as good as anyone. So they've got both facets, back line sorted, midfield is played a lot of footy together now, and their forward line, and as you mentioned, Q, they've still got some talent, and so they've obviously got lots of depth on their squad.
0: Mm.
2: You got a thought? We'd love to hear it from you on 0437 774 774. Steve in WA says, my goodness, have Fremantle finally arrived?
0: It's not hard to beat Brisbane at the moment, don't get me wrong. They're not playing the best footy, but they are some team and playing good footy. You still got to play good footy.
2: Phil from Victoria says, I'm hearing goals, but how are the Ashcrofts, Loman and Rayner contributing? Well,
0: they're not that much. Not like usual output.
2: Yep. 0437 774 774 if you want to get in touch. We've got the Bulldogs and Collingwood coming up for the majority of you. We're heading there in about 15 minutes. If you're with us in the West or on News Radio, we'll stick here and wrap it up for the next half hour before in the West you can go to the footy. And on News Radio, of course, you can hear that on ABC Listen. The Lions have disappeared down the race. Zane Bojack's in the Dockers rooms and Fremantle are just about to leave the Gabba. 32,423 fans came to see it. And the locals, they've now lost three in a row, Brisbane. And as they have been at different stages during this amazing, consistent run to the last three grand finals under Chris Fagan, there's real questions mid-season again for Brisbane as to whether or not they can climb off the canvas and be a prominent force. Zaino, down to you in the Dockers rooms. There's about to be a purple rain of excitement.
3: Yeah, well, they might be wearing white jerseys, Q, but there's a purple party about to explode here in the dressing rooms here at the Gabba. Nate Fyfe is here, and he's celebrating with all of his former teammates. Been a long time between drinks, 3,637 days. In fact, every player's gone over to him. Why wouldn't you? Former skipper, Brownlow medalist, and they are very, very happy boys here. Big Mason Cox, Lukey Jackson, all just gone past me. Pat Voss, what a performance tonight. They have all been impressive, and they're about to sing this song with gusto. Heave ho, Freo!

0: They love it down here, Q. There's a few supporters down here as well. They've broken the drought for what, about an 11-game winning streak, and we're about to chat to someone, the Prancing Pony, Pat Voss, here on ABC Sport.
1: We'll stay close, Zane. So the majority of the games between Fremantle and Brisbane have been played in Perth of recent times. So it is only a four-game losing streak at the Gabba against Brisbane, but still, the last time the Dockers have won a game against Brisbane at this venue was round 12 of 2016. So that's
2: when you had hair. That's how long ago it was.
1: Not even then, Jason.
2: Mane of hair.
1: So round 12 of 2026 compared to round 12. It would have had to
2: entertaining
1: myself. It would have had to be round 12 of 1996, Jason, for that to be the case.
2: Is there any photos? Can you bring in a photo for me? I just want to see it. That'd be awesome. Just next week.
3: We could ask our listeners to text it.
2: I think someone's got one.
1: I'm just trying to think. We'll give Zane a moment or two before we get into the Dockers' rooms. And look, first time for me to see Frio in the flesh. And pretty simple, the thing that I'll leave with, you know, explosive, and I use that in one, body-on-body strength. Mm-hmm. They're excellent one-on-one sight. They're quick.
3: Yep.
1: And they're decisive. They know what they're wanting to do. They back their teammates. They support each other. And they're a physically good side too, Matt.
3: Well, I remember reading pre-season was that their Achilles heel was their physicality last year, and they brought in a new gym guy. You know, when you bring in a gym guy and they focused on core strength, ability to burst away from contest and stoppages. And I thought, maybe it's hard to replicate that, but that looks like that's something they've worked on. And they are a powerful team. And all those things you mentioned, that's what really good teams are. They're just, everything's working well. Offense, defense, contest, everything's working really well. And they're certainly doing that at the moment. A long way to go in the season, but yeah, they look super strong in all areas.
1: Dockers have gone into a meeting, so that will give me the chance to give you the stats here.
2: Or Zeno.
1: Fremantle winning by 25 points.
3: Get in the room, Zeno.
1: Brayshaw and Clark finished with 25 each for the victors. Ryan, 22. O'Driscoll, 22. Reid, 21. Bolton, 21. Johnson, 20. McVee, 20. And that's the thing I love about that. Look, so
4: it's an even spread, isn't it?
1: That top 10 between 25 and 20. And it's a very even spread. You're right there, Pricey. For Brisbane, Bailey had 30 disposals, Wilmot 26, Neil 23, Will Ashcroft 22, and Berry 20, the best. Overall, Fremantle had 66 more disposals, 364 to 298. Contested possessions, pretty close, Frio plus 2. The clearances, Brisbane won the clearances 42 to 31 and won the centre ball-up clearances 14 to 10.
2: Didn't maximise it, did they?
1: Brisbane had 12 more inside 50s, so 59 to 47, and they had 28 scoring shots apiece. But 10-18 to 15-13.
4: But the Frio efficiency was 33% versus the Lions 17%.
2: Yeah, and the difference in the amount of people in your 50 and how it's coming in. I mean, their forwards are getting right up the centre-half back and running their opponent also back into the 50. Like, just work rate.
1: Mm. Well, we'll spend some time talking about the Dockers in a moment, but Jason, Matt, we've had the best seat in the house to see one of the best footy teams of recent times go around here. What are you seeing now that concerns you about where Brisbane are headed in 2026? Or is this the inevitable flat spot for a team that has been to the last three grand finals and had to dig pretty hard to get there?
3: Well, Acker knows better than all of us. The last couple of years, Brisbane have had their flat spots, and they probably have one. The Melbourne game, even though they only just lost that, but that was flat, and then they came out and blew Carlton away for a half. But it's more the nature of their losing. Like, they are getting completely outplayed. When they had their flat spots last year and even the year before, it was they would just lose or have a bad quarter and then they bounce out of it, no worries. But they just don't look the ability to bounce out of it. And while it's you've got to keep evolving, it doesn't. Their game style hasn't evolved, and if teams are able to stop them, like they have the last 3 weeks, you have to have another way to play.

Tossed in. Richards takes it. He's tackled but can still get a hand pass out to Jakes, who kicks down to centre wing, out of side of the ground. Dale can't take the mark. Can just do enough to get it down to West, who hand passes back to Dale, very close to the boundary line. Centre wing kicks inboard towards Richards. He marks and Crispy's told to stand. Richards plays on. Inside 50, he goes. Norton all alone inside forward 50, or it was a 50-metre penalty for Richards.

for them. They led by 7 points at quarter time, got out to a 17-point at half time and dominated the first half, but could have even been further ahead at the main break. In the third quarter, they pushed out to an 18-point lead, but Collingwood stuck with them throughout. And in the final term, despite the Pies being able to get within 3 points, it's the Western Bulldogs that hang on after a game-saving mark from Michael Selwood in the defensive 50.

0: The Bulldogs live the mantra. They fight tooth and nail. And they win by 4 points. 14-13, 97 plays, 13-15, 93. We spoke about Lewis wasting some opportunities early on in the game. Well, he took his chance late and it proved the match-winning goal. And it was down the other end. Michael Selwood, the unheralded 22-year-old pick five in the mid-season draft last year in his 12th game. He's a real likely type, and that was a match-winning mark late. Adam Ramanaskis and Nathan Burke, the Dogs hold on.
1: Yeah, the Dogs did hold on. And credit to the Pies. This is a bit of an underdone Pies, but they hung in there, they fought, they scrapped, they found a way, kept themselves in it. I like the way that they were far more direct. When they had to win the game, how many times did they actually get the ball deep and put the other team under pressure? They were about 90 uncontested marks before three-quarter time. I think I wrote down here they were about 94 uncontested marks at three-quarter time, and they finished with 115. So they didn't chip the ball around as much. They went longer. They went more direct. It was almost like, hey, we've got to get the ball inside 50, and we've got to win this game. And they look far better to me, far more dangerous when they're playing that style of footy, more direct rather than just chip, chip, chip and having uncontested marks. So when it was there to be won, I liked their style of footy. For the Bulldogs, yeah, they just hung on there in the end. Probably it was a lucky goal to Lewis, who just was at the back of the pack. Ball fell in his lap and he snapped one through. That ended up being the winning goal, but it certainly wasn't well crafted or anything like that. Again, the Western Bulldogs had a lot of passengers, carried a lot of blokes. Under the real heat, they didn't really stand up, but they found a way and they got it done. So congratulations, Bulldogs. That's very, very valuable 4 points when it's 9 playing 10.
2: Well, you look at the game, is it in its entirety, and it's relatively close besides the second quarter where the Bulldogs kicked 3 goals to 1, and that sort of opened up the lead that they were looking for. Last quarter, Collingwood had 17 inside 50s for 5 goals 5. So 10 scoring shots are able to generate in that frenetic last quarter. Now, you know, Selwood's mark was enormous late in that game. But you look, I spoke about stoppage all night. First half, the Dogs were dominating. Then second half, third quarter, Collingwood draw it back. Last quarter, 11-3 in Collingwood's favour, 6-2 out of the centre square. So they were coming extraordinarily hard at the Dogs. They hold on for a really, really important win for their season. I thought Ed Richards was enormous tonight. Yeah, 24 possessions and 2 goals, but particularly in the last quarter, I think where the other Dogs had stopped, I think, through the midfield, he was the one that simply kept going. And his class there, I thought it was an enormous one-on-one to win against Jeremy Howe, where Pendlebury

That's all we've got time for on Saturday Night Country. I'm Melody Moco, and it's been an absolute joy to be back behind the microphone, having your company, listening to music. I hope you found something extra special in tonight's episode. We'll be back next week.

0: you're all over it on the SMS. Bernadette, Roz, Ross, Paul, Michelle, Adrian, Josh, Jackie. Yeah. All right. Hey, Tommy's back as our first contestant tonight. Hey, Tommy.
1: Hello.
0: How did Freo go?
1: Very good. We won.
0: All right. Well done. Were you cheering all the way?
1: Yes. It was. We had a good lead, but then they started coming back. But we managed to stay in the lead.
0: All right. So a good day for the Freo fans in the family, Tommy.
1: Yes.
0: Now, do you have any idea who this actor might be who was in these films? Memento, LA Confidential, The Adventures of Priscilla, Queen of the Desert, and The Proposition. I know they were all out well before you were born, Tommy, but maybe you've heard or seen them?
1: No, I have not.
0: Ah, well, better luck next time. Hey?
1: All right. Thank
0: you. Enjoy the rest of the weekend, Tommy. There is Tommy. Who's almost our youngest caller at the moment. Although last time I said that, we had another spate of 12-year-olds ring up to be part of the pop quiz. But yeah, Tommy's turned into a lovely regular. So very nice to hear from him. Rodney in Warburton. Hi, Rodney.
2: Good. How are you?
0: Good, Rodney. Who's the actor I'm looking for who was in all of those films?
2: Is it Heath Ledger?
0: No, it's not Heath Ledger. No. Ugh. Thanks, Rodney.
2: Thank you. Good
0: night. Dominic is in Kingsbury in Victoria. Hey, Dominic.
3: Hi, how are you?
0: Dominic, who starred in Memento, LA Confidential, The Adventures of Priscilla, Queen of the Desert, and The Proposition?
3: Mr. Guy Pearce.
0: Guy Pearce is the correct answer, Dominic.
3: Yeah, thank you.
0: Question two. Have a listen to this.
4: Ah, waka waka waka.
0: Dominic, which fictional comedian was known for saying that?
3: Waka waka waka, I know. Goodness gracious. Waka waka waka. See, that's going back to the 60s, 70s maybe, right? Waka, waka, waka. No, passes me. I'm so sorry.
0: Okay. Thanks, Dominic. Eric in Melbourne. Eric.
5: Hi, Suzanne. Do you know when Trevor Chappell's back? Because Francis Leach's quiz is too easy.
0: Oh, I'm sorry, Eric. I think Trev might be back this week, but I'm not sure. You need to go and find yourself some really hard quizzes, don't you?
5: Yeah, the answer is Fozzie Bear.
0: Fozzie Bear is correct, Eric. That is indeed the actor who made this sound.
4: Ah, waka waka waka.
0: Well, not the actor, the fictional comedian.
5: Yeah, Frank Oz was the voice, or Jim Henson, one or the other. I'm not sure which one.
0: Okay, question three, Eric. Take a listen to this.

0: check it out, Joe.
1: Hey, do you know what this song is, Josh?
2: I got no idea, but before you go, I reckon you and Phil Clark need to do a nightlife or an ABC football special where you guys commentate on the footy.
1: Yeah. Josh, I would not know what to say. He's got the ball. He's kicking it. That's a goal. I've got no idea. Oh, that's centre back. And I can do a handball. Anyway, Josh, I don't think it's going to happen. But thank you very much for the suggestion. Now, let's go to Louise in Box Hill. Hello, Louise.
3: Hi, how are you?
1: Do you recognise that song that I've been playing the start of?
3: Absolutely not.
1: Ah. Well, we'll move along then. Thanks, Louise. Ewan in Blackburn South. Hi, Ewan.
4: You know, I'm not that far from Box Hill either.
1: Well, do you know the song?
4: I could waste your time and ask you to play it again, but I'm going to be very polite and civil and say, I have no idea, but thank you for allowing
1: me
4: to get this far.
1: Ewan, better luck next time. Fare thee well.
4: Bye.
1: Someone's got to know this. Daniel in the caves. Hello, Daniel.
5: Hey, how you going? I'm glad I don't live in Box Hill because it's one of the only suburbs that doesn't have a pub. So,
1: Right. Well,
5: yes,
1: I've learned that about Box Hill, which I didn't know previously. Do you know the song, Daniel?
5: I don't think it's an Australian thing. And when the other bloke said it's not the Hunters and Collectors. No, is it?
1: Definitely not by Hunters and Collectors.
5: Yeah, no, I didn't think so. But when he was going on about the other thing, I thought that's the way he was going. But yeah.
1: No, I'm afraid not. Thanks, Daniel. All right, Lincoln in Mount Riverview. Hi, Lincoln.
6: Yeah, hi.
1: Do you know what the track is?
6: What's the question?
1: Yeah, well, I've been playing you the start of a song. You've been on the phone for a while, Lincoln. You must have heard it about five times, but I'll play it for you again.

0: What's that song, Lincoln?
1: Is it a fucking DJ?
0: No, it is not. Hey, I reckon if you know, you should get on the phones because I'm not convinced that we have a lot of people who know what the answer to this is. Lockie came up with this one. I will have to tell him it's too hard. Melissa in Templestowe knows what it is. So does Gary in Oakley and Chris at Forest Lodge. Right. Does Matt in Holland Park know the answer? Hey, Matt.
2: Yeah, g'day. How are you?
0: Matt, any idea what it is? It's from 1981.
2: Check it out. Boom, boom, boom, boom. It's not a...
0: Not what?
2: Pet Shop Boys, is it?
0: Well, even if it was, what was the name of the song?
2: Dun, dun, dun, dun. Song Girls.
0: Oh, my goodness. This is turning out to be a very, very hard question. Okay, Karen in Bowral, do you know what it is?
3: Is this me?
0: Yes.
3: I think it's computer games.
0: It's not computer games,
3: no.
0: Oh, sorry, Karen. You went in there with some confidence, but no. Greg in Perth.
4: Yeah, hi, Susan. No, that's too hard for me. I'm sorry. Yep.
0: All right. Sorry, Greg. I know Ross says, was Lockie even born when the song came out? He was, Ross. It's from 1981. It's definitely of the era of many of you. But what is it called? Okay, why don't we skip to Marcus from Orange, who I've got a tip, might know what it is. Hi, Marcus.
5: Hi, how you going? I had to ring up. It's Der Kommissar by Falco.
0: It is Der Kommissar by Falco. Nice work.
5: Yeah, do you know that he was killed or murdered, actually? He was over in Europe somewhere at one stage. He did a lot of albums, so I'm quite surprised no one knew that. It means the president, Der Kommissar.
0: Well, I'm glad you knew it, Marcus.
5: Yeah, he was very popular. It was a top 40 single in the 80s. I'm very, very surprised people didn't realise. Mm.
0: Well, thank goodness you came to the fore for us, Marcus, because it turned out to be a tough one. Okay, let's go to question four. Now, we're going from Falco to literature. Question four, who wrote Love in the Time of Cholera, Chronicle of a Death Foretold, and 100 Years of Solitude?
5: No, I'm out on my record, man. I'm sorry, but thank you very much anyway.
0: No, thank you for saving us, Marcus. Very much appreciated.
5: No worries. Thanks.
0: Yeah. For those of you who missed the answer, it was Der Kommissar by Falco. Right. Trevor from Croydon Park.
6: Oh, hi. Hi, sir.
0: Hi. We are on to question four now. Who wrote Love in the Time of Cholera, Chronicle of a Death Foretold, and 100 Years of Solitude?
6: Gabriel Garcia Marquez.
0: That is correct, Trevor. Question five is an audio clue. I want you to tell me who owns this famous voice.
7: Since moving in here just over a year ago, I've had the plumber here, I think, four or five times. Tom, we're on a first name basis. At one point, he came around because my toilet cistern pulled away from the wall and was at such a bizarre angle. It was like you were in a Salvador Dali painting.
0: Trevor, do you recognise the voice?
6: Oh, yes, I don't know.
0: No?
6: Do you have an approximate era or did you give one?
0: I didn't. I just gave you the voice.
6: But not an approximate era.
0: I did not give you an approximate era.
6: Oh.
0: Have a guess for me, Trevor.
6: I have one guess. It's who was he for the person I was thinking of, which was Ida, not Ida.
0: All right, we'll have to move on. I have to move on, Trevor. Right. Tracy in Mooney Ponds. Hello, Tracy.
8: Oh, hi, that's so familiar, Suzanne.
0: Oh, it should. Oh, my God. It should be. I'll play it for you again.
7: Since moving in here just over a year ago, I've had the plumber here, I think, four or five times. Tom, we're on a first name basis. At one point, he came around because my toilet cistern pulled away from the wall and was at such a bizarre angle, it was like you were in a Salvador Dali painting.
8: Oh, God, it sounds like Helen from Neil.
0: I mean, Helen from Neil is famous, but it's not her, if that's actually your guess.
8: Oh, God. Oh, she's so wry, isn't she? Oh, God.
0: Oh, lots of the texters have figured it out.
8: Oh, it sounds almost like Prue and True, but it's not either. Oh, God.
0: All right, Tracy.
8: No, thanks.
0: I'll let you go too. Erin's got it. Phil's got it. Geo's got it. Neil in Essendon's got it. Robin in Wagga Wagga's got it. Yep, Olivia's got it. David's got it. Ruby's got it. Carl's got it. Someone's going to have it. What about Karen in Altona Meadows? Hey, Karen.
9: No.
0: No?
9: I can think of his own adventures.
0: No, well, it wasn't. Have you got another guess for me?
9: Who's that lady that does that Home and Garden show on TV? Might be her, but I don't know her name. If that helps anybody.
0: Thanks, Karen. Mark is in Mill Park. Hello, Mark.
10: Hello, Suzanne.
0: Mark, who owns The Voice?
10: Is it Judith Lucy?
0: It is Judith Lucy, Mark. Nicely done. Question six in the pop quiz tonight. Who starred in these three films? Casablanca, The Maltese Falcon, and The African Queen?
10: Humphrey Bogart.
0: Humphrey Bogart is correct too. Thank you, Mark. Okay, we're going to have a sing-along now, and I'm going to play a piece of music. When the music stops, you keep singing, okay, Mark, if you know the song.

0: Sorry.
1: You don't know it or you don't want to sing?
0: Nah,
1: oh, Mark, thank you very much. I'm afraid singing is very much a requirement if you want to take part in the pop quiz. Lincoln in Berry's Creek.

0: You know what?
1: Yeah.
0: I'm not getting embarrassed myself. I'll say goodnight.
1: Bye, Lincoln. Oh, don't be ashamed to sing, people. It's all about letting loose this pop quiz, right, Jonathan?
2: Yes, I think this is it.
1: He says reluctantly. Okay, yes. Jonathan, I'll give you the lead in. Do you think you can do it?
2: I hope I've got the right song.
1: Okay. Well, look, what I really want is enthusiasm. That's
2: got it.
1: That's
2: okay.
1: The biggest prerequisite here.

0: I mean, the enthusiasm was great, but it is completely the wrong song. Or is it? Oh, hang on. That is a line in the song, isn't it?
1: I don't know.
0: I actually think there is a line in the song. That wasn't the one I was looking for, but how about if I give you a...
1: If it isn't in the song, it should be in the song.
0: I think it is.
1: I think they should definitely put that line in.
0: Okay. If I tell you it's the word, the first word you need is let's, will that help you?
1: No, I don't think so. No, I won't. I think I'll have to bail on that point.
0: Oh, but you see, I can't, if that is actually a line in the song and maybe it comes in a different chorus, then I feel that I should let you, you know, it's like I'm going to check the lyrics and we're going to see whether this is in fact.
1: I don't think it's, I actually think it's the same song.
0: No, it doesn't look like it is in the lyrics. Okay, I'm really sorry, Jonathan, because top marks for enthusiasm.
1: Yeah, good, thanks. And just a quick cheerio to Chris, if he happens to be listening. We both enjoy listening to you, Susan. So if he's on the other end of the radio somewhere, I'll say hello to him.
0: Thanks, Jonathan. And hello to Chris too. Okay, let's see if we can find a singer who can do the enthusiasm and the correct song. Vando, is this your moment?
2: Hey, it may well be, Susanna. How are you? Oh, Suzanne, sorry. I'll get my... carried away. Hold on. There you go.
0: All listener. Right. All's forgiven now. You've hooted the horn. Okay, Vanto.
2: And also, come star. Anyway, you're probably for Benny.
0: Just want you to sing the right song, Vanto. Let's give this a crack.

0: am I begging you forever? Gee, I'm losing the words here. Whether it's good or bad, happy or sad.
1: Okay. I mean, it's not perfect, but I'm going to allow it.

0: Well done, Vando. Yeah, it's the Al Green song from 1972, that one.
1: 72, what a great year.
0: I mean, do you remember it?
1: I was alive, but yeah, no, you know, I think I was learning to talk, you know.
0: Question 8, Vando.
1: All right.
0: Which singer is the subject of a new 3-part documentary on Netflix directed by Michael Hart and titled simply with their first name?
1: Oh, look, I had a guess. Kylie?
0: Kylie is the answer. Or Kylie Minogue. Yes. Well done, Vando.

0: questions are for all people. So what about Sarah in Alphington? Hello, Sarah.
1: Hi.
0: Now, have you seen Devil Wears Prada?
1: Well, before I answer that question, which I won't be able to, I'm going to say I'm so annoyed, which I know is also annoying to say that I've known all the questions apart from number two. And Al Green was my wedding song.
0: Oh, Sarah.
1: I know. But I, you know, don't know what the hype is about The Devil Wears Prada. I have seen the first one. So I'm just going to take a stab and say something like, puce?
0: No, but thank you.
1: It's okay.
0: All right. See you, Sarah. Now, who's got it? Yes, Pat at the Point knows exactly what the colour is. So does Felicia and so does Paul from North Fitzroy. Oh, yeah, Pat at the Point, you've already sent that in. So, Adrian, not specific enough. That is far too broad, that answer that you've given. Teresa from Adelaide, you've got it too. I mean, without wanting to be sexist, I feel like this is probably a question for a woman, but I don't have too many on the line at the moment. So, look, let's see. If Dave in Perth is potentially a fan of The Devil Wears Prada. Hey, Dave.
2: Skip to someone else.
0: This isn't your thing?
2: Sorry?
0: This isn't your thing? Or do you know what the colour might be?
2: But you said it's like, it can't be like a primary colour, so it's not red or blue or something. So, oh, geez, I don't know, tangerine or lemon or...
0: Well, what's your guess?
2: What? Don't tell me it's one of those two.
0: It's not tangerine. See you, Dave. Okay, Leonie in Sydney's given us a call. Hi, Leonie.
3: Hello.
0: Leonie, do you know what the specific blue was that Andy's sweater was in The Devil Wears Prada that Miranda Priestly lectures her about?
3: I just saw that clip the other day and she said she says it wrong, but it's cerulean blue.
0: Yes, and she says cerulean, doesn't she?
3: I know, it's wrong. It's cerulean.
0: Well, as you're saying the same word pronounced correctly, I believe this counts as a correct answer.
4: What you don't know is that sweater is not just blue, it's not turquoise, it's not lapis, it's actually cerulean.
0: There we go. But Miranda Priestly really gives her a dressing down. Now, Leonie, we are up to you've got to try and listen to the clues. There are three tracks, and at the end of it, tell me which album from 1985 these three tracks come from.
5: She's in the trees. It's coming.

0: It's love is a battlefield, isn't it? But I can't. I feel like there's a line right before it that I'm missing.
1: There are about three lines.
0: Yeah, I know. I don't know it. Somehow I don't know it.
1: Oh, Chiny. Okay, fair enough. We'll know now what the song is. We just need to get the words before we get to that bit. Thanks, Joni.
0: No, it is. I can kind of hear it, but yeah, don't have it.
1: Bye, Joni.
0: Yep.
1: We've got Dale in South Perth. Hello, Dale. Dale. Oh, no, Dale's dropped off. We'll go instead to Steve in Leicester. Hello, Steve.
2: Yeah, good. How are you, Suzanne?
1: Yeah. Now, you ready? Do you want to sing some Pat Benatar?
2: I can try, I suppose.
1: Okay, let's see
2: how
1: you
2: go. I love singing.
1: Let's see how you go.

0: That's your cue, Steve. Steve, are you going to sing? Oh, okay. Steve definitely didn't want to sing. Max, can you sing?
1: Yes, I'll give it a crack, Suzanne. But you might have to replay it because I was just...
0: You need the lead in, fair enough.

0: Who's the artist, Roz?
1: You might as well play me a heap of baboons or chimpanzees singing. I have got no idea.
0: Sorry, Roz. Yeah, I know that one's a bit obscure, isn't it? Well, it is if you're not that up to date with what's happening on the charts. Justin in Frankston.
2: G'day, Suzanne. I'm in a happy mood today because Geelong won.
0: Oh, well done. Well, not, I mean, well done to Geelong.
2: And Melbourne Storm won, so I'm happy.
0: Now, do you know the artist behind that song that was number one on the ARIA charts 2 years ago?
2: I'm going to have a stab in the dark and say Gautier.
0: No, it's not Gautier.
2: All right, thanks, Suzanne.
0: Okay, thanks, Justin. Aiden in Melbourne. Hello, Aiden.
3: Hey, sorry.
0: No, that's all right. Do you know that song that was number one on the Australian charts this week 2 years ago? I want to know the name of the artist.
3: I'm not sure. I'll guess Bruno Mars.
0: It's not Bruno Mars either.
3: Yes, thank you.
0: Okay, thanks, Aiden. If any of you know the answer to this, I reckon you should get on the phones now. Dale in South Perth.
4: Hey, how are you, Suzanne?
0: Good, Dale. Any idea who the artist
4: is? I was so dirty because my father also loves the South Pacific and he put me through many, many viewings of it, and I loved it myself. So, John in Bundaberg, hello, Margaret.
0: So you would have loved to have the South Pacific question then.
4: I would have loved to have that, but, yeah, it dropped out. And
0: okay, instead you're stuck with this song that was number one on the Australian charts 2 years ago, and we are looking for the for the artist. Do you want to hear it again?
4: Oh, yeah, I will say something. Yeah, yes, please.
0: Okay.
4: Yeah, please.
0: Now, if any of you know what this is, I reckon you should hop on the phones and help us out. 1-300-800-222.

0: Okay, we've got little Patty, we have little daisies. What else is little ropey?
1: I kind of recognise the second song, but thrashing through the earphone thing on my phone is pretty bloody hard.
0: So, all right, Ropey, maybe we will leave your contribution with little Patty. Thank you. Anne-Marie in Dandenong.
2: Hi, Suzanne. Hello, everyone.
0: Have you got anything else that's little for me, Anne-Marie?
2: Yes, You Little Thief.
0: You Little Thief, Fergal Sharkey.
2: Yep.
0: I loved him. I named my budgie after him.
2: Well, I found out I had a great-grandparent whose first name was Fergal, so that's how I remember. And also 80s was my dope, so yeah.
0: But what about the first one?
2: Is it Little Kim?
0: It is Little Kim. You've done it. Anne-Marie, you've solved the hard montage and you are the winner of the pop quiz.
2: Oh, my God. That's your first time, Suzanne.
0: Woohoo! Well, I'm very happy for you. Now, you get to choose which of those songs you would like to hear in full.
2: You Little Thief. Let's go with that.
0: Oh, I was hoping.
2: I've stolen it. I've stolen it from everyone at the end. So, Fando,
0: I was hoping that you would say that. All right. Hey, Anne-Marie, hang on the line. Have a yarn with Freya and we will make arrangements to get your fridge magnet out to you.
2: Thank you so much.
0: Okay. All right. So the answers were as follows. The first song was Lady Marmalade that features Little Kim, also Christina Aguilera, Maya and Pink, but Little Kim was what I was after. The second track was, when we'll hear it in full in a moment, Fergal Sharkey with You Little Thief.

0: Fergal Sharkey with You Little Thief. And funnily enough, Rapey says after he was unable to remember it, that he actually once saw Fergal Sharkey live.
1: Are there any winners in the cost of living crisis? What's causing the algal bloom?
2: Questions. They've never been more important. So the one thing we'll never question is our duty to keep asking. ABC News, keep asking.
3: Get hip to this timely tip. When you make that California trip.

the smallest. It's only 13.2 miles of Route 66 as you go through the extreme southeast corner of Kansas. That was a mining era, and that's how that got included into U.S. Highway 66, because trucks and travel back and forth into that mining area was important. Oklahoma is...

0: It is 10. Not a bad one to kick off with. Now I have to take you to the alcohol question, which falls next. From which country does cognac come from?
1: It's France.
0: It is. It is France, from grapes that are low in sugar, high in acidity, spend 2 years in a barrel and turn amber.

0: Thank you for calling in.
1: Thank you.
0: 1300 800 222 is the number if you'd like to join the quiz. Sorry, there's one line free at the moment. We only have 8 lines, which is probably good, and Lincoln's just taken up line number 8. Thank you for calling in, Lincoln. Peter is in Sydney, and if you are listening, make sure you just put the phone on speaker as well, so it's easier on the ears as you go through the evening. Peter is in Sydney. Hello, Pete.
2: Hello. I'm trying to think of a song to sing if I need to.
0: Yeah, well, I thought you might have had a song up your sleeve, and also the largest red square, where there was a bit of Russia versus China competition for large squares.
2: I think it's something Jing.
0: Daxing or Daxing?
2: Well, it's in Daxing. Mm. But I think it's called Xinji or Xinjing Square or something. I can't remember.
0: Very much.
2: I seem to remember there was Red Square was biggest, and I'm probably China deliberately to try to make it bigger.
0: Yeah, they did the equivalent of what the Burj Khalifa did, I think, in the Middle East. So everyone's
2: we'll make
0: one up.
2: 1 meter bigger.
0: That's all. 1 square meter in this case, but that's all it needs.
2: I've thought of a song anyway for loneliness. And it's
0: yes.
2: Do you remember J.D. Souther? He used to write songs for various people, but he recorded one called When You're Only Lonely.
0: No.
2: It goes a bit like this. Okay. It goes, when you're feeling lonely and small. Oh, hang on, that's not the song.
0: I almost recognised it. What is it? Can you do it one more time?
2: I thought I remembered the first line, but I...
0: That's it. Well, I can't give you...
2: When the world is getting you down on your little show. Oh, no.
0: No, Peter, I don't think we can give you a point for this one. You've had some stellar songs.
2: Well, I can do another one.
0: Let's do some questions first, and then we'll see.
2: Let's do some questions first. I can do plenty of songs. I just thought I'd pick an appropriate one. But go on.
0: All right, here's your question. Let's come back to songs. Would you like a question on fiction or a quote, a famous quote?
2: Good question. Let's go with, famous quote.
0: Okay. Which artist reportedly once said that in the future everybody will be famous for 15 minutes?
2: That was Mr. Vahola, commonly known as Andy Warhol.
0: It was. Andy Warhol is correct. Stuart has confirming you get a point for singing as well.
2: Oh.
0: So.
2: Well, I've actually looked up the lyrics now. That's all I've looked up.
0: Yeah, careful.
2: I walked over to the computer and looked up lyrics. But go on, try another question.
0: Question two. Which cat with an enormous grin did Alice in Wonderland encounter?
2: One from the county of Cheshire.
0: Yeah, not too bad questions tonight. Well, you're on the board with 3 tonight.
2: Well, I'll give you a rendition of the song with the right words. Then I'll walk back to the computer.
0: Quick rendition. Thank you. Here we go.
2: When the world is ready to fall on your little shoulders, and when you're feeling lonely and small, you need somebody there to hold you. You can call out my name when you're only lonely. That's it.
0: That's lovely. That actually made me feel better. So that was a good pick-me-up mid-quiz. Peter, thank you for calling.
2: No problem.
0: Peter there in Sydney with the pick-me-up music. In the third hour, we will have similar songs. Billy Joel, David Bowie, Phil Collins. They're all appearing in this collection of songs that capture who we are today, the ideas of the last 50 years that shape us. Harry says in the text message line, he has a Cheshire cat. Oh, that's good. Sitting on a tree, Harry, that's quite poetic. Carol says, my great aunt had a little sip of cognac before bed every night. What a lovely vanilla-y way to go to bed. And cognac is brandy, says Carol from Craigieburn. Interesting. Okay. All right. And Chris, you are right. It was Andy Warhol who said that 15 minutes of fame line. I think it got reduced to 5 minutes at some point, so it was even more extreme than he thought. Catherine says, Red Square isn't even that big. Plenty of much bigger squares in other Russian cities, and they're smaller than squares in other countries like China, says Catherine. Yes, well, so Russia perhaps had some glory squares back in the day. Not anymore. Trev is in Surfers Paradise. Hello, Trev.
3: Hello, Ashwin.
0: Trev, I have got a couple of choices for you. Would you like to talk about a London? It could be a London question or a

0: not interested.
1: Is that what you do?
0: By the way, I do well.
1: You know, you do a lot of things. Someone loved your abstract art the other day and they were hoping to see it. So maybe put on an exhibition one day.
0: Look, I have exhibitions and I put all my paintings up, but I put red stickers on all my favourites, which I don't want to sell.
1: Huh.
0: The only ones I want to sell are the ones I don't like. And nobody wants to buy them.
1: You have to let go of your art. You're almost like, who was it? Some comedians, they write an hour of comedy every year and then they never repeat the jokes. They let it go. They let it go to the universe. So you need to be like that with your abstract works. Let it go.
0: God, as a comedian, Ashwin, you should know you can overcook a joke.
1: Oh, yeah. Gosh, look at me.
0: We heard that one. Yeah.
1: Oh, my God. I know what a... We're going off the rails. We're going off the rails, Trev. We've got to get back on. I'm going to give you the London question. Here we go. Which wax museum opened in London in 1835?
0: Oh, look, she's got a good name. I wish I had the surname of Two Swords.
1: Trev Two Swords. Oh, that'd be fantastic.
0: Two Swords.
1: I think your art would fly off the rails if you had a good last name as well, a good alliteration. Trev Two Swords.
0: A good name. What do you want it to be? Like,
1: I've never asked. Oh,
0: well,
1: yeah. That's right.
0: That's my life. It's a boring name, but it means from the South Town.
1: Oh,
0: so.
1: Yeah. South Side, which suits you from the Gold Coast. Okay, that's 1 point for you. Second question. We're into gaming now, Trev. Deep Blue. Careful. Deep Blue recorded the first ever computer win against human opposition in which board game when it beat Garry Kasparov in 1996?
0: Well, this is something I know about. Deep Blue was a computer program designed to beat a human at a particular board game. When I was working for Telstra, I developed a computer program to do with environmental management called Deep Green, and it was something to do with chess.
1: It was chess. It was. I mean, computer games were beating us in 1996. Imagine what they could do to us now.
0: Look, it depends on the person's brain, really. One day, yeah.

That's In the Air Tonight by Phil Collins, with quite a long wind down, quite a long fade out to that song. Guess that was a different time when we had more time. You don't hear 40-second fade outs to songs anymore, which is one of the things we're talking about. 10 modern ideas and 10 songs to go with them. This is a word I had not heard before, but when you hear it, maybe you'll know it, maybe you'll feel what it represents. The word is solastalgia. It's almost like nostalgia, solastalgia. This is the distress caused by environmental change. It's not homesickness for a place that you've left, but mourning for a place that has changed around you while you stayed. The home that is no longer itself. Big Yellow Taxi by Joni Mitchell from 1970 is a song about not taking things for granted and not waiting to protect what matters to us until it's too late.

Smile by Nat King Cole here on ABC Radio Overnights. Thank you. Anonymous says, wow, Ashwin, so many fantastic songs this morning. Thank you. Peter from Caloundra says, hi, Ashwin, that Piano Man is such a stupid song. Contrasting opinion. Carol says, as for that Big Yellow Taxi, in 1980,

0: That is incredibly accurate.
1: So accurate. And to be honest, also a tiny bit heartbreaking, because it means that, you know, there's a bit of that going on in the area. Mm. But lyrebirds are iconic. And I was recently on holiday in East Gippsland on Gunai Kurnai country down in southern or eastern Victoria. And it was amazing to hear this bird. It must have gone for about half an hour, and it made

0: such a repertoire of different other birds that were in their local area. And the lyrebird's famous for that, but actually the best mimic in Australia is actually the magpie. So there are magpies that will mimic other birds in their local area as well.
1: Stay on the line if you've, Matt, I can see your call. We'll get to you in just a moment. Macca will just be arriving for many of you on the East Coast, and we'll continue in the West Coast.

0: some sadder stories about how magpies have become dependent on someone for a significant amount of their diet.
1: Yeah.
0: And that person has either moved or passed on, and then they're not getting that food, and that dependency is not very healthy. So not only think about today, but do think about the future and whether this is the best thing for the bird, because magpies can live for up to 25 years.
1: So think of ourselves like the fun uncle that just comes in with a bit of candy, but not every day. The parents do the responsible meals. We just come in and the odd treat every now and then.
0: Yeah, I like that as a framing, Ashwin. Thank you. And in general, my personal opinion is don't feed birds at all. Mm. But I know that some people do, and that is part of their act of care. And I just say do it really carefully.
1: Okay.
0: And make sure that you don't just hear what your friend recommends, but actually do the research.
1: Jenny has asked a question. I've wondered this as well. Why are kookaburras so fearless of other birds and people?
0: Oh, yeah. Well, kookaburras are a large kingfisher. Kingfishers generally, I think, have a bit of sass to them. They're very vocal birds. Kookaburras become more fearless because they are carnivores. So often you hear about stories about a kookaburra swooping down on someone's barbecue and stealing a sausage. Mm. They've got a lot more confidence when it comes to, like, they're hunters, and that's why they might come up and hang out. And they are one of those urban birds that has adapted to human company, a bit like magpies and other birds that don't mind having a human around. So that's probably why we notice them more.
1: Okay. Well, and that's good advice. They almost have that dinosaur confidence to them, some birds, where nothing seems to rattle them, and they're already perched up high, well above humans. So they have a special confidence to them. If you have a question for Kirsty Costa, your Weekend Birder podcast host, you can text 0437 774 774. Kirsty, this is the Pied Butcher Bird. You can tell us a bit about this in a moment.

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